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1: Paul McCartney, Days We Left Behind.

Pedro lives out of the Wilshire Hotel. He looks out a window without glass. The walls are made of cardboard. Newspapers on his feet, and his father beats him because he's too tired to beg. He's got 9 brothers and sisters. They're brought up on their knees. It's hard to run when a coat hanger beats you on the thighs. Pedro dreams of being older and killing the old man, but that's a slim chance. He's going to the boulevard. He's gonna end up on the dirty boulevard. He's going out to the dirty boulevard. He's going down to the dirty boulevard. This room costs $2,000 a month. You can believe it, man, it's true. Somewhere a landlord's laughing till he wets his pants. No one dreams of being a doctor or a lawyer or anything. They dream of dealing on the dirty boulevard. Give me your hungry, you're tired, you're poor, I'll piss on them. That's what the statue of bigotry says. Your poor huddled masses, let's club them to death and get it over with and just dump them on the boulevard. Get them out on the dirty boulevard. Going out to the dirty boulevard. They're going down on the dirty boulevard. Going out. Outside it's a bright night, there's an opera at Lincoln Center. Movie stars arrive by limousine. The Klieg lights shoot up over the skyline of Manhattan, but the lights are out on the mean streets. A small kid stands by the Lincoln Tunnel. He's selling plastic roses for a buck. The traffic's backed up to 39th Street. The TV whores are calling the cops out for a suck. And back at the wheelchair, Pedro sits there dreaming. He's found a book on magic in a garbage can. He looks at the pictures and stares up at the cracked ceiling. At the count of 3, he says, I hope I can disappear and fly, fly away.

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2: Mostly clear skies. This evening, temperatures down around

0: 67, then tomorrow increasing clouds on your Sunday. Temperatures right around 90. Showers roll in late Sunday night into Monday morning, and then sunshine for most of Monday. Temperatures in the mid-80s.
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2: 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Only one band will emerge from that night and go on to play the Great South Bay Music Festival, Long Island's largest music festival. 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
1: 92.9 and 96.9 EHM. Long Island weather.
2: Mostly clear skies. This evening, temperatures down around 67. Then tomorrow, increasing clouds on your Sunday. Temperatures right around 90. Showers roll in late Sunday night into Monday morning. And then sunshine for most of Monday. Temperatures in the mid-80s.
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2: Mostly clear skies. This evening, temperatures down around 67. Then tomorrow, increasing clouds on your Sunday. Temperatures right around 90. Showers roll in late Sunday night into Monday morning, and then sunshine for most of Monday. Temperatures in the mid-80s.
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Years ago, along the Illinois-Wisconsin border, there was this Indian tribe. They found two babies in the woods, white babies. One of them was named Elizabeth. She was the fairer of the two, while the smaller and more fragile one was named Marie. Having never seen white girls before, and living on the two lakes, known as the Twin Lakes, they named the larger and more beautiful lake, Lake Elizabeth. And thus the smaller lake that was hidden from the highway became known forever as Lake Marie.

Many years later, I found myself talking to this girl who was standing there with her back turned to Lake Marie. The wind was blowing, especially through her hair. There was four Italian sausages cooking on the outdoor grill, and they was sizzling. Many years later, we found ourselves in Canada, trying to save our marriage, and perhaps catch a few fish. Whatever came first. That night she fell asleep in my arms, humming the tune to Louie LeWhite.

were Sharky, the Narcs were Narky. 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I saw it on the news, the TV news, in a black and white video. 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Shadows. Shadows! That's what it looks like. All the love we share.

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1: 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Only one man will emerge from that night and go on to play the Great South Bay Music Festival, Long Island's largest music festival. Plus, the winning band will also receive two songs fully recorded, mixed, and mastered at the state-of-the-art Dream Recording Studios in Belmore. 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
2: Mostly clear skies. This evening, temperatures down around 67. Then tomorrow, increasing clouds on your Sunday. Temperatures right around 90. Showers roll in late Sunday night into Monday morning, and then sunshine for most of Monday. Temperatures in the mid-80s.
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1: 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Only one band will emerge from that night and go on to play the Great South Bay Music Festival, Long Island largest music festival. 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
0: 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Long Island weather.
1: Clear skies during the overnight, temperatures in the mid-60s out there. Then later on today, increase in clouds throughout the day. High near 90. Showers likely to be a thunderstorm late night, Sunday night into Monday morning with clouds. Temperatures in the mid-60s. And Monday to start the week, sunshine and a high of 84.
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4: Clear skies during the overnight, temperatures in the mid-60s out there. Then later on today, increase in clouds throughout the day. A high near 90. Showers likely to be a thunderstorm late night, Sunday night into Monday morning with clouds. Temperatures in the mid-60s. And Monday to start the week, sunshine and a high of 84.
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2: Clear skies during the overnight, temperatures in the mid-60s out there. Then later on today, increase in clouds throughout the day. High near 90. Showers likely to be a thunderstorm late night, Sunday night into Monday morning with clouds. Temperatures in the mid-60s. And Monday to start the week, sunshine and a high of 84.
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But don't ask me what I think of you. 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
1: Clear skies during the overnight, temperatures in the mid-60s out there. Then later on today, increasing clouds throughout the day, high near 90.

0: Showers likely to be a thunderstorm late night, Sunday night into Monday morning with clouds, temperatures in the mid-60s, and Monday to start the week, sunshine and a high of 84.
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6: Warm weekend, 84 for Saturday, 81 on Sunday. Looks like a high of 75 on Monday.
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1: For something designed to be thrown away, plastic has an incredible ability to stick around. It's in shipping boxes, grocery aisles, and almost every takeout order. Over the last few decades, disposable single-use plastic has quietly shifted from something occasional to an everyday item. And even as public frustration grows over the health and environmental impacts of plastics, global production is still climbing. 5 years ago, the world generated more than 460 million tons of plastic. That's more than the combined weight of every person on Earth.

0: Go back almost 20 years and plastic production was half that number. Today, less than 10% of all plastic waste is recycled. For journalist Beth Gardner, the turning point came about 8 years ago when she learned that major oil companies were investing billions into expanding plastic production. That discovery became the foundation for her new book, Plastic Inc.
1: If you were an oil company, plastic basically gives you another source of income. So the price of oil and gas goes up, the price goes down. But if you're making plastic from it as well, you are padding your profits at the bottom. It's helped to keep, you know, some fracking wells going that would have otherwise shut down. And you're just padding your profits at the top as well when the cost is high.
0: In many ways, plastic is becoming part of the survival strategy for oil and gas companies. As electric vehicles, batteries, and renewable energy continue to grow, leaders are under pressure to find new profit models. Petrochemicals, which include plastics, has emerged as one of the biggest, and the scale of this build-out is hard to miss. Across parts of Texas, Louisiana, and Pennsylvania, huge industrial facilities, known as ethane crackers, run around the clock, turning fossil fuel byproducts into the chemical building blocks used to make plastic.
1: It's hugely polluting, and the carbon footprint is enormous. There's a new ethane cracker outside of Pittsburgh built by Shell Chemicals, subsidiary of the Shell Oil Company, and it's estimated to have the equivalent carbon footprint of more than 400,000 cars. Now, the other thing is that if you are someone who lives in the vicinity of one of these plants, whether it's an ethane cracker or another type of petrochemical plant making different types of plastic, there is often a huge problem with very unhealthy emissions of all kinds of different chemicals, some of them carcinogenic.
0: Gardner feels that most people have been fed a much simpler version of the story. If plastic is a problem, just try to be better about recycling it. She says that this message has been extremely effective at shifting attention.

0: facing the whole issue of excessive production as a problem in and of itself.
1: The reality is that most plastic is single use based on the current processing system we have. Some types are too expensive to process, while others are too complicated to sort. And in most cases, it's still cheaper to make new plastic than to reuse old material. Another question at the center of this debate is who actually pays for plastic after it's thrown away? Right now, much of that cost falls on local governments through trash collection, landfills, and recycling programs. Some states are now pushing extended producer responsibility laws that would shift more of that financial burden back onto the companies producing these items.
0: The idea of extended producer responsibility laws is to change that dynamic by putting the cost back onto the industry, the companies that are making and selling plastic, which would not only relieve a big fiscal burden on local and state governments, but would also begin to change the incentives for industry and maybe reduce some of the motivation that they have to make and sell more and more single-use plastic.
1: Gardner is quick to point out that this isn't about eliminating every form of plastic. Many medical devices, technologies, and safety products depend on the material. Her argument is that the conversation often gets distracted by those essential uses while ignoring the huge volume of disposable items that are being created purely for profit.
0: I think it's just important to remember that we can separate these things out, right? And that the essential uses can stay, but it doesn't mean that we need all of the unnecessary junk that we're throwing in the trash, you know, 5 minutes after it comes into our house.
1: Part of what makes this shift feel so normal is that many people don't remember what life was like before plastic. Decades ago, big companies like Coca-Cola operated large reusable networks where glass bottles were collected, cleaned, and refilled. Those systems disappeared, not because they stopped working, but because plastic bottles became more profitable.
0: It was cheaper for the company, but it wasn't cheaper in total. What happened was that Coke no longer had to deal with the empties, but local governments and state governments all across the country had to deal with the empties. So if this cost were pushed back onto the books of the company, that would change the equation of exactly how cheap plastic is. And which would in turn obviously change the equation of why it is used so frequently.
1: Gardner argues that plastic didn't take over modern life just because people loved the convenience. It grew because it creates massive profits for industry, even if many of the long-term invisible costs were pushed onto public systems and our environment. For many years, the conversation around plastics has been about individual consumer choices. The water bottle you buy, the plastic bags for shopping, the recycling bin you sort. Gardner says the bigger question is why private corporations are working so hard to make sure plastic keeps flowing in the first place. To learn more about this topic and our guest, journalist Beth Gardner, head to viewpointsradio.org. 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Our studio manager is Jay Silvers. I'm Gary Price.
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4: From late-night TV to TikTok feeds, political jokes are everywhere. Comedians help shape how many Americans process elections, politicians, and the constant news cycle. But at a time when people can barely agree on basic facts, what does political comedy even do anymore? Is it changing minds or just giving people another way to root for their side? Patrick Giammario, Associate Professor of Political Science at the University of North Carolina at Greensboro, says comedy and politics have long gone hand in hand.
5: We can go all the way back to the ancient Greeks, where there would be, we have some famous playwrights, in particular Aristophanes, who's a comic playwright who would write plays and put on plays that would make fun of the Athenian democracy, the role of leaders, of the role of war fighting, and whether or not going to war was a good idea or not. And, you know, the form that laughing at politics has taken throughout history has changed. I mean, like I said, you can kind of think about comedy in the ancients, kind of the role of humor and wit become more important kind of in the early modern period and modern period and all the way up to the present, where we have nightly entertainment oriented around making fun of politicians and political events.
4: In the U.S., political satire dates back to the country's founding. Benjamin Franklin used humor to criticize British rule, and by the 1800s, political cartoons were helping shape public opinion at a time when many adults couldn't read. However, the biggest change happened in the 1970s, when Johnny Carson brought political jokes into mainstream late-night TV during Watergate.
6: There was a time when everyone read their local paper, they had it delivered to their doorstep. Everybody, you know, watched the same couple channels on TV. Everybody watched Johnny Carson, and then they talk about it the next day at the water cooler and so forth. And so if Johnny Carson did make political jokes, they would have to be the kinds of political jokes that were palatable to a general audience. And so there was probably less polarization in terms of both news coverage, topics, and also the kinds of jokes that were deemed acceptable.
4: That's Anthony Fowler, a professor in the Harris School of Public Policy at the University of Chicago. He says that with the sheer number of traditional and social media outlets available now, audiences can easily find political comedy that aligns with their views and beliefs. And the people who tend to break through are often the ones who pick a side and stick to it.
6: It used to be the case that if you saw a comedian, it was because one of a few outlets put them on TV. You know, Comedy Central or HBO decided that this person was funny enough and acceptable enough for mass consumption. And now there are many more and easier ways to find comedians that you like and so forth. So I think, what's the state of political comedy? Like, in some ways, it's good in that it's easier for comedians to get out there and have their voices heard. It's easier for consumers to find things that interest them. But it also means that we're in this highly polarized era where at the water cooler, there's nobody, you can't say like, oh, hey, did you catch that special last night or whatever, right? Nobody's watching the same thing. People are segmented.
4: Many of today's most popular late night hosts and comedians have also taken a very clear position against President Trump. He's been the center of political satire for years, but the volume of content has only grown during his second term. But after years of the same punchlines, some people say the material is starting to feel a little worn out.
5: Until, I would say, the 2024 election, there had been this kind of theory on the left, kind of the broad center left in this country, kind

0: from the Democratic Party through kind of big media, Hollywood, which said that the way to beat Trump was to laugh at him, especially around 2016. This huge proliferation of political satire programs on networks like Comedy Central, but then also the elevation of political comedians to programs that had previously been fairly unpolitical. So the biggest example of this would be Stephen Colbert. And this really persisted for about a decade, right? Well, again, this kind of faith that I think many on the center left had that if we only laugh at him, he'll go away.
1: Clearly, that plan didn't work. But big names like Stephen Colbert and Jimmy Kimmel continue to make Trump a central part of their monologues. But they're also dealing with a level of political backlash that feels different than before. CBS announced last summer that it was canceling Colbert's show, and the last episode recently aired. Meanwhile, Kimmel's been accused by the president and first lady of inciting violence over jokes he made before the White House correspondents' dinner. Beyond the blowback and the headlines, a bigger question remains. Are audiences actually enjoying this content?
0: This is a moment in which Colbert and Kimmel and basically kind of any of these big media, any of these comedians who are hosted on big media platforms who have staked out an oppositional attitude towards Trump are quite weak. This isn't to say that there aren't folks sort of pushing back on these things, right? Of course, you know, Kimmel sort of famously saved his job about 6 months ago when there was kind of this mass uprising of anger in the aftermath of Disney or ABC kind of temporarily canceling his or postponing putting his show on hiatus after being attacked by the administration. But I think on the whole, I think the Trump administration is attacking these programs at a moment when they've already become quite weak, when the popular social base supporting them just simply isn't what it was a decade ago.
1: Over the last 10 years, the popularity of late-night TV has lost ground to streaming and short-form platforms like YouTube and TikTok. But regardless of views and ratings, Giammario and Fowler argue that politicians may disagree with or even condemn jokes made at their expense, but they shouldn't use their power or influence to silence them. Just one day after Trump called for Kimmel's firing on Truth Social, the FCC announced a review of all of ABC's broadcast licenses. To some critics, the timing felt hard to ignore. In a country built around free speech protections, the debate ultimately goes beyond comedy. It's about whether people can publicly mock those in power without fearing retribution.
2: Just a legal, principled First Amendment kind of argument, which is, we certainly would not want to live in a world where government officials were explicitly censoring or silencing any kind of speech that they don't like, whether it's comedy or something else. I think that is a concerning trend. If there's an explicit effort from government officials to silence people and censor people in general, if on the other hand, Trump is just kind of reacting and sharing his opinion and saying like, oh, I don't find Jimmy Kimmel very funny and here's why, I don't see anything obviously wrong with that. And if Jimmy Kimmel's ratings have gone down because everyone who's moderate to conservative stopped watching him, then it kind of makes sense that the network would not want to continue the show.
1: And while audiences are entitled to support or not support any political comedy they choose, Giammario believes conservatives may come to regret pushing back against comedians the way they have.
0: While the Trump administration and its allies may be sort of celebrating the cancellation of Stephen Colbert and Colbert's program and perhaps salivating at the prospect of getting Jimmy Kimmel off the air, this might be something that they come to regret. You know, much of the laughter that was produced by political comedy, particularly during the first Trump term, kind of has functioned less to weaken Trump and his allies and actually sort of diffuses many tensions and frustrations that everyday citizens have with politicians, with the political system, with the economic situation. And it diffuses them in kind of a safe manner. People are kind of frustrated with the way politics is. They go watch a political comedy show, they laugh a little bit, and they go to bed, and they're kind of relaxed, right? And if you sort of take that release valve away from them by canceling or threatening political comedians on ABC or CBS, now all of a sudden people don't have a kind of safe, quote-unquote, safe way to sort of release that energy and frustration and tension.
1: At its best, political comedy offers more than just a distraction from today's political climate. It helps make sense of a complicated moment holds power to account, and offers people a different way to engage with the news.
0: The ability to make fun of

0: of and laugh at the expense of powerful political figures and institutions is an essential feature of any sort of free political culture, right? Comedy makes entrenched hierarchies of power and conventional patterns of acting, you know, it makes them appear ridiculous, at least for a moment. And so this is a way in which citizens kind of break out of established habits of seeing, hearing, and thinking about the world. And because it's an experience through which it becomes possible to kind of see ourselves and one another in new ways, I think it's essential to any kind of democratic political project of building a more equal and just and fair society.
1: To find out more about Patrick Giammario, Anthony Fowler, and all of our featured guests, visit viewpointsradio.org. For more behind the scenes, check out Viewpoints Radio on X, Facebook, and Instagram. This segment was written and produced by Grace Galanti. Our executive producer is Amira Zaveri. Our studio manager is Jay Silvers. I'm Marty Peterson.
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6: This is Viewpoints Explained. I'm Ebony McMorris. More couples are adding an extra item to their wedding to-do list: premarital counseling. A recent survey by The Knot found that out of 17,000 engaged or just married couples, about a third went to couples therapy. For Gen Zers, this number is higher at 39%, and the demand is growing. Data from mental health tech company Headway shows that family and couples therapy appointments increased by more than 50% over the last 2 years. Once seen as a last-ditch effort to save a failing marriage, couples therapy is now viewed as a way to maintain a healthy and happy partnership. And it's not just about avoiding divorce. Many people say they don't want to repeat the patterns they saw in their parents' marriages. One upside is that therapy offers a neutral and supportive space to have difficult conversations about common relationship issues like where money is being spent or how couples talk to each other in moments of conflict. Experts say that while premarital therapy can fix a relationship, it can help couples gain the right tools as they move into this next chapter. And for a growing number of young people, it's becoming just as important as picking a venue or choosing what's on the menu. That's Viewpoints Explained for this week. More in a moment.

Welcome to Culture Crash, where we examine what's new and old in entertainment. So often, when it comes to pop culture, it's all about what's shiny and new. Trailers for the biggest movies of the summer, push notifications for a new show, and billboards boasting about the latest albums from music's hottest stars. But there is, of course, a beauty in going back and revisiting an old favorite. For instance, did you know that Breaking Bad is just still streaming on Netflix? I often cite it as my favorite show of all time, and it was recently calling to me from its little window for a rewatch. The series, which ran from 2008 to 2013, aired just 62 episodes, but managed to become one of TV's biggest successes of all time. The series won 16 Primetime Emmy Awards, including 2 for Outstanding Drama Series, as well as 4 for Bryan Cranston, 3 for Aaron Paul, and 2 for Anna Gunn. Breaking Bad also gave audiences what I consider to be the greatest single season of all time, with its 5th and final. Endings can be tricky for shows. Audiences are often in love with the long game on TV, and seem to balk at endings more than they embrace them.

0: Breaking Bad, with all of its intricate plots and richly satisfying characters, is an absolute exception to that trend. All 16 episodes in its final season serve a purpose, and not a note is missing. The season aired over 2 years, and even that somehow worked out in the show's favor, with its stunning mid-season cliffhanger keeping audiences on edge for 11 long months in 2012 and 2013. The show's final three episodes, Ozymandias, Granite State, and Felina, defied audience expectations for plotting, climaxing earlier than we expected, and then paying that off with an icy penultimate episode and a second climax of a series finale. Revisiting it all these years later proves just how right critics and audiences were to celebrate the show's ending so thoroughly. And it's always just sitting there on our TVs, waiting to be devoured all over again. I'm Evan Rook.
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0: Former professional athlete Mary Kane has loved running ever since she was a little girl. When teachers wouldn't allow her to roughhouse on the playground like the boys did, running became the outlet she craved. It was an acceptable way to be physically aggressive. The act of exhausting herself was rewarding both during and after her runs. As she aged, Kane became so good at track and field that by the time she was in eighth grade, Brown University offered her a spot at their elite sports complex.
1: I think some of that stuff with like getting recruitment letters was less schools being like, we want you to come now, and more, you know, a sign that this like elite sports complex has gotten ridiculous, where we're recruiting kids before they've even fully grown to try to like recruit them to university programs. And I think to me, part of the reason I even like wrote about that is that I happen to be somebody who's very academic. I'm now in medical school and always really thrived within that. But I think there is something kind of deeply inappropriate for an Ivy League university to be only really recruiting someone based on their athletic talents when they're like 13.
0: Kane writes about her experience as an elite youth runner in her memoir, This Is Not About Running. She feels like many athletic programs within top universities recruit young athletes without really caring about the child's educational future.
1: The unfortunate truth about the NCAA right now is it's so much less about a child's educational opportunities and more about how can the school make money marketing them as athletes. So for me, it wasn't ever really a question of would I start early, but more just kind of a reflection of like how toxic this sort of environment has become for young people.
0: She likens competing as a runner in the elite youth sports industry to professional horse racing, where horses are often drugged so they can run faster while in pain. The first time Kane ran while in excruciating pain was junior year of high school. She says it was different from the acceptable, good kind of pain where your lungs are burning and your legs are tired. That's a safe.

0: pain. It's making you better and stronger. This pain was different.
1: I remember just like running down the block near my house because I was just going to go for an easy run. And it was so deeply painful in a way that I think just like your animal instincts almost kick in and you're like, something is really, really not right. But I was so used to still pushing through things that I kept trying to like get back out there and keep moving. But it's something that I think deep down we are often, we lose our ability to trust ourselves and trust our guts. I think the older we get, like kids are very like in tune to like what makes them uncomfortable and they're going to cry if they're scared. And I think the older we get, the more we suppress those feelings. But I think the first time I ever had that level of pain, like it was very scary because I was really like, I'm not ignoring this. This is something really wrong.
0: Kane had suffered a glute injury that she says was mistreated by her running coach at the time. As a result, today she suffers from chronic pain. She says that this pattern of minimizing injuries continued into her professional running career with the Nike Oregon Project. It was an elite long-distance running team established by now-disgraced coach Alberto Salazar. Kane says many of the members of the medical team were simply Salazar's buddies and not medically qualified to offer proper treatment.
1: For example, I worked with a sports psychologist who wasn't actually a sports psychologist, despite that being the credentials that I was informed by both him and by my team. But then also just even amongst like medical professionals, there were times where I would develop a stress fracture in a location where all of a sudden I had my coach's podiatrist buddy, you know, telling me what I should be doing in terms of cross training. And it wasn't ever really people who I think could remove like me being a young person who was hurt from what my coach wanted me to be able to do within a timeline that he wanted me to achieve it. So almost at all times, if I was like working with the physical therapist who was a part of the team, it was less like, let's make sure Mary gets really healthy through this. And it was more, how do we get her back to running as quickly as possible? And I think that is part of the reason that I've had certain chronic issues over the years.
0: Ultimately, Kane believes that fast-tracking the healing process was all about money and power.
1: It shouldn't be that somebody has to be abused so that people can make money, right? Like, I think a lot of these companies would make more money if they, like, made sure they really developed people and long-term and they didn't have the same number of injuries and they could have spokespeople who are really proud to work with these companies. So to me, it's so interesting because I think we, for a long time, I used to think like, oh, it's because of money. But I think it's really mostly about power. And those two things, I think, can have overlap. But I think good business is taking care of the people who are a part of your business. I don't think good business from a financial sense is abuse.
0: Throughout her career as both a professional and student runner, Kane says she suffered sexual, physical, psychological, and emotional abuse at the hands of coaches. One in particular was Alberto Salazar, who has since been banned from the sport for life.
1: Our relationship was inappropriate from quite early on. There were things he would do, like come into my room at night while I was sleeping. And inappropriate moments like that kind of littered our relationship throughout.
0: He was also very vocal about how much he liked her body. But these comments shifted as Kane got older.
1: The language changed from, you look like these women who I think look good, to, you know, your hips are now bigger, you're carrying weight in your face, your neck has changed. Like very targeted and very cruel language around the way that I looked. And the pressure to lose weight really intensified, and I was being given no true supervision. Like I was working with a woman who is not actually a nutritionist for nutritional guidance, and she was just the assistant coach's wife. And it was incredibly problematic because I just was massively under eating, and every time I would get on the track over the course of a year, like I think I cried during almost every single workout that I did or had some sort of panic attack.
0: Kane says the lighter is better culture, which often leads to eating disorders, is rampant in elite sports. 7 years ago, she wrote a New York Times piece sharing the secrets many athletes hide to be able to fit in.
1: The salad is the best approach. Culture hasn't really changed, unfortunately. But I think the thing that young people, I would hope, understand and I hope can learn is that we don't know what these people are putting into their bodies to look like that either. And I think that's something that I've wrestled with as I've gotten older is like, you know, diuretics were offered to me. I know many athletes were on thyroid medication. You know, there have been athletes who I used to compete against who have since failed drug tests. And I don't know what the cocktail of things along

0: with their salad they were putting into their bodies to be able to maintain performance at that unhealthy weight. And I partly share that because I think as a young girl who was being quite literally compared to the pictures of other women, being able to kind of have that perspective of like, I don't know what they were putting their bodies through, and I'm never going to make choices like doing drugs to be able to maintain that look.
1: The constant starvation and overtraining through injuries ultimately affected Kane's performance. She developed a syndrome known as REDS, or relative energy deficiency in sport. It's a condition that affects both male and female athletes.
0: It's when you are underfueling to like the extent that you're like exerting energy. And what happens is this whole systems failure within your body. And for women, like one of the warning signs is you develop amenorrhea, which is more than 6 months of a lost period. And your body just starts to not have enough fuel to really be able to maintain full function. And so you can lose your hair. You can all of a sudden have like cold intolerance, you get aches and pains, your bone density decreases, and as a result, your risk for injuries such as stress fractures massively goes up.
1: Kane had Olympic aspirations, but due to her injuries and performance as the 8th fastest woman in the world, she left the professional running world. Today, she's a medical student at Stanford University and founder of Adatlanta, a nonprofit based in New York City. Its mission is to provide professional athletic mentoring to underserved girls.
0: I hope all of the younger athletes that we serve are able to have lifelong relationships with sport and not drop out at the rates that we unfortunately see so many young girls drop out at. And then for the professional women, they can develop career skills and feel supported in ways that similarly have them stay a part of sport and ultimately become leaders in sport. Because so often within this broader sport industry, we don't really see strong female role models. And unfortunately, sometimes the folks that do make it to the top are people who condoned really poor and really toxic cultures throughout their career, instead of people who are like, no, I have always been in this environment that puts women and girls first.
1: Kane is also on the board of the Athlete Survivors Assist, an organization that's working to prevent abuse in sports. What she tells young athletes is to keep it fun.
0: Because as soon as you realize it's not fun anymore, that's either a sign that it's time for you to maybe try something new so that you can continue to bring joy into your life, or it's a sign that there's a problem. Because as soon as someone's making it more about them and your performances are upsetting them because they want more, that's a warning sign in and of itself. Because good coaches and great coaches want you to do well, but they want that for you. They want you to be able to have a great time. It's not about them and their leaderboard and all of the successes that they have. It's like the coaches that really change lives and are great are doing it for the kids, not for them.
1: Kane's book, This Is Not About Running, is available now in bookstores and online. You can learn more about Mary Kane and all of our guests on our website, radiohealthjournal.org. Our writer-producer this week is Polly Hansen. Our executive producer is Amira Zaveri. I'm Kristen Farah.
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2: If you were asked to come up with the names of a few geniuses throughout history, who would stand out? Lise Meitner? Charlotte Bronte? Rachel Carson? Wait a minute. Who exactly are these so-called geniuses?

0: If you're like most people, these are not the names that first popped into your head. Your list may have included men like Albert Einstein, Leonardo da Vinci, Charles Darwin, or Stephen Hawking. But why is that? Is it only because men are geniuses? Hardly. And what makes a person a genius anyway? Is the classification easy to quantify?
1: I think it's very subjective. I think most of the ways that we've used genius or tried to quantify genius in the past, from crazy things like the size of one's head to the things we use now like IQ, have just been found to be over and over again not very valid. All an IQ test does is determine how good you are at taking an IQ test. And so often they're also very gendered, and we need to expand our definition of what genius is and who can be a genius.
0: That's Janice Kaplan, author of The Genius of Women, From Overlooked to Changing the World.
1: Let me tell you one historical story about a woman named Lise Meitner, who discovered nuclear fission back in the 1930s. And it was a great discovery that won the Nobel Prize, but she didn't win the Nobel Prize. Her male lab partner did, because the men on the Nobel Committee just couldn't imagine that it could be a woman who made this great breakthrough. And when we have these ideas lodged deeply in our heads of what a genius looks like, or that it doesn't look like a young woman, then we end up with those great problems.
0: Thankfully, much has changed since the 1930s. And today's science community is determined to mend the mistakes of the past.
1: The good news on the other side of that is that physicists since have recognized what an egregious oversight it was and have started naming things after her. And there's a star named after her and an asteroid. And yes, there is a box on the periodic table named in her honor. And that is very encouraging to realize that perhaps we're starting to recognize some of the people who have been overlooked for way too long.
0: While Meitner received some past due credit for her discoveries, what's the full breakdown of female scientists who've been recognized for their contributions to the field?
2: 6% of Nobel Prize winners are women overall. And that boils down to just 3 in physics and 5 in chemistry and 12 in physiology or medicine. So very few.
0: That's Catherine Whitlock, author of 10 Women Who Changed Science and the World. In her book, Whitlock hopes to bring attention to some of the brilliant women in science who may have been overlooked. One of these women is the Italian scientist Rita Levi-Montalcini, who won a Nobel Prize in Physiology in 1986. She practiced her craft from her bedroom in Italy while hiding from the Nazis during World War II.
2: She had to flee Rome up into the hills around Tuscany, and with the help of her mother and her brother, actually assembled a laboratory in what was effectively her bedroom. Nothing stopped her. She was working on her field of research, which was neurology, and she was looking at how neurons, the nerve fibers in the nervous system, developed. And she was working with chick embryos, and there were some lovely stories about how she would collect eggs from the local farmyard and operate on the embryos at a very early stage to try and discover what was driving the development of the nervous system. And because the food shortages were so great in wartime, she would insist that the family ate the eggs afterwards. So she, and obviously, you know, she was constantly being ostracized for her Jewish background and really had to fight constantly to be recognized.
0: Despite the chaos of war, science and the men and women behind these discoveries persisted. Perhaps the most famous name on Whitlock's curated list is Marie Curie, who was the first woman to win the Nobel Prize and is one of only 4 people in the prize's history who has won it twice.
2: We talk about Nobel Prize winners, and that you could argue is one of the highest accolades in science, but none of these women set out to win a Nobel Prize. And I think we were very struck by 3 or 4 shared characteristics that these women had. And I think because they were working at a time when it was A, difficult for women to work at all, and B, in particular, very difficult to work in science, it was hugely male orientated, their characteristics really bring out what it takes to succeed, both in science and any areas of life. And I think the key, we've mentioned partnerships, they were all hugely tenacious. I've often used the word, they had a terrier-like approach. They never gave up digging away, even when, as was frequently the case, the working conditions were absolutely appalling, to the point that Marie Curie

0: Reed died because of her science from radiation sickness.
1: The challenges women like Rita Levi-Montalcini and Marie Curie faced during the 20th century are unimaginable in today's landscape. Kaplan says it would have been easy to blame men for the extraordinary achievements of women that have been largely ignored. But that doesn't do anything to solve the problem.
2: It's not just that we live in a patriarchy, but the patriarchy lives in us. It's very hard sometimes to realize how affected we are by the ethos. It becomes the very air we breathe. And so if you're expected to do something and everybody you see around you is behaving in that particular way, it doesn't occur to you that there's something else. Or if it does, it's very, very difficult to achieve. I spoke to so many wonderful women geniuses, women doing extraordinary work for this book, but I'm also aware that each one of them had to figure out her own path. We're still at a point where women are achieving things and they're the first woman to do it. And that was kind of startling to me. You think somehow that we're long beyond that.
1: Kaplan says today's big names in science exhibit the same kind of tenacity and positive outlook that female geniuses of the past embodied.
2: They did find over and over again that the women who did succeed had a positive attitude and looked beyond that. And I think if you spend a lot of your time thinking of yourself as a genius and concerned about what's holding you back, it's very hard to focus on your work, too. I know it's a little bit unfair because it is saying that every woman has got to work this out for herself and figure this out for herself. But victimization, which I think sometimes the feminist movement has taken on a little bit too much now, in my view, has not been a positive for women.
1: Being recognized as a genius isn't a male versus female issue, but rather it's the construction of societal norms that hold people back.
2: I think it's important to understand that many of the traits that we're talking about in men and women are a lot more similar than they are different, and that a lot of the differences are really culturally enforced. And so much of the neuroscience research now is finding that some of the distinctions we think we make between male and female brains is also pretty unfounded. One researcher said that she has never seen an exclusively male or exclusively female brain, that most brains, all brains, are mosaics of traits. And isn't that a nice way to think of it? That a mosaic is kind of interesting, right? And we all have bits and pieces of who we are. And so if we recognize those, recognize people as individuals, I think we allow everybody to move a lot farther and a lot faster.
1: So the next time you're asked to name a genius, rather than jumping to the stereotypical answer of Einstein or Shakespeare, look further to the names that may have been overlooked. Read up on the contributions of Lisa Meitner or Charlotte Bronte or any of the many women named in these books, Janice Kaplan's The Genius of Women and Catherine Whitlock's book, 10 Women Who Changed Science and the World. 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This segment originally aired on our sister show, Viewpoints Radio, in March of 2020. It was written and produced by Polly Hansen. Our lead producer is Kristen Farah. Our production manager is Jason Dickey. I'm Greg Johnson.
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3: Medical notes this week. The gold standard treatments for Parkinson's disease may be working against each other. Research published in Nature Microbiology has found that a class of drugs typically prescribed to help more levodopa reach the brain actually reduce the effectiveness of levodopa. By killing off certain beneficial bacteria, these drugs allow others to thrive and destroy the levodopa before it can ever cross the blood-brain barrier. This discovery highlights the need to consider the microbiome when prescribing complex drug combinations. Should food companies pay the FDA? The agency collects user fees from pharmaceutical companies to help fund its safety research. Now, experts are proposing that the food industry gets on board. An analysis in the journal Health Affairs expects this move to generate more resources for the FDA. For an agency that's currently understaffed and underfunded, this could drastically aid its regulation efforts. And finally, sleep apnea may silently rewire the brain. Imaging research published in Neurology shows that untreated sleep apnea doesn't just disrupt sleep, it can impair memory and mood. Scientists found altered connections in areas that control emotion, attention, and short-term memory. These changes can occur even in people who don't notice symptoms. Doctors say early screening and treatment could protect the brain over time. And that's Medical Notes this week. I'm Mayon Vosta-Betancourt.
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Good morning. Acoustic Sunrise is on. I'm Finn. I play B-sides and rarities, cover songs, live tracks, stripped-down favorites, and laid-back classics. A little bit of a deeper cut now from George Harrison. Good morning.

0: Thank you very much. Thank you very much. Thank you very, very much.
1: Long Island's home for music lovers, 92.9 and 96.9 EHM. Again with a deeper cut, this one from Adele. That was Right as Rain, an iTunes Live from Soho exclusive. Lawyers Guns and Money from Warren Zevon played. George Harrison did Deep Blue, and Radiohead was at the top of Acoustic Sunrise and the 7 o'clock hour with Creep. Lyle Lovett and Graham Nash kick things off next.
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1: 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I'm Finn with Acoustic Sunrise. 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

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Laura in Montauk wanted to hear some KT Tunstall. Here's the track that put her on the musical map in an unplugged style. It's Suddenly I See. Suddenly.

0: Long Island's home for music lovers, 92.9 or 96.9 EHM. Oh, hey, it's the Lumineers. That song, not named after a female love interest. We heard Stubborn Love from the Lumineers. David Bowie in the set with Ziggy Stardust. It was Suddenly I See from Katie Tunstall. The Jayhawks did Save It for a Rainy Day. Deep, Dark, Truthful Mirror from Elvis Costello played. Sarah McLachlan did Building a Mystery. Bus Stop from Graham Nash was in the set. And Lyle Lovett started the long set of Acoustic Sunrise Music with She's No Lady. Bonnie Raitt and Charlie Mars take us to 8 o'clock next.
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Good morning. I'm Finn with Acoustic Sunrise. I play B-sides and rarities, cover songs, live tracks, stripped-down favorites, and laid-back classics. We played Ziggy Stardust from David Bowie earlier in the program. Now a cover from Wilco of another Bowie classic. It's Space Oddity on EHM.

0: 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Sam Beam on backups, known as Iron and Wine. We just heard Calexico leading off with Father Mountain. Joni Mitchell in the set with Coyote. Regionally, that is sometimes known as Coyote. Space Oddity from Wilco played. U2 gave us Out of Control to start the 8 o'clock hour. James Taylor and World Party recorded live next.
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Good morning. Acoustic Sunrise is on. I'm Finn. If you'd like to reach out, you can do so via email today, finn@wehm.com. That one usually gets through. Leo Kottke does some finger picking now on a Sunday morning.

So we're all asleep in the same dream, in the snort fort, in the snort fort, in the snort fort. And every night when you lay down, every day in the morning when you get up and you crawl out of bed, Santa Claus modified snow peas on the sunroofs, on the sunroofs, on the sunroofs. So we're all asleep in the same dream, every day in the morning when you get up and you crawl out of bed. If you look in the mirror, it's your father's face, and the thin grin, and the thin grin, and the thin grin, and Santa Claus pulling up snow peas every day in the morning when you get up and you crawl out of bed. And there's tears in the bank, and a credit card, and the backyard, and the backyard, and the backyard. If you look in the mirror, it's your father's face every day in the morning when you get up and you crawl out of bed. Once in a while, when the wind blows and the heart whines and the heart whines and the heart whines, there's tears in the bank and a credit card every day in the morning when you get up and you crawl out of bed. But there's lint in the pocket and a breath mint or a car key or a car key or a car key. Once in a while, when the wind blows every day in the morning when you get up and you crawl out of bed. And your kid has a face like a walnut from the ice cream, from the ice cream, from the ice cream. But there's lint in the pocket and a breath mint every day in the morning when you get up and you crawl out of bed. Every day in the morning when you get up and you crawl out of bed.

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You were there with the right word to help me crawl out of the maze. 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

0: 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You're listening to Acoustic Sunrise, music from Rodney Crowell and Roseanne Cash just there with It Ain't Over Yet, Squeeze in the set doing Is That Love. Pencil Full of Lead is performed by Paolo Nutini is what we heard. Sheryl Crow did Anything But Down. Jack Gets Up from Leo Kottke was in our set, so is Hozier doing the live version of Take Me to Church. Country Road from James Taylor played, and World Party started the long set of EHM music with Put the Message in the Box. There's one more hour of Stripped Down Favorites and Lead Back Classics coming. Pete Townsend and A3 are next.
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begun. Your mama always said you'd be the chosen one. She said you're one in a million. 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

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Acoustic Sunrise is on. I'm Finn. I play B-sides and rarities, cover songs, live tracks, stripped-down favorites, and laid-back classics. We head to the corner of the musical map where Paul Simon is hanging out.

0: Long Island's home for music lovers, 92.9 and 96.9 EHM. Couple of legends covering another legend. A lot of cover songs in this hour of music. Keep your ears peeled. Joe Strummer and Johnny Cash together on Redemption Song. Let It Bleed from the Rolling Stones played. Paul Simon did I Am a Rock. And Rain King from the Counting Crows started the 9 o'clock hour. Tom Petty is next. Stay with us.
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I've long said a good cover song needs to pay homage to the original while introducing some nuance from the new artist. Aztec Camera does that here with the Eddie Van Halen cover. 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

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As you may recall, Jackie Greene was a child prodigy. In 2010, he was getting his feet beneath him and laid down this track for Trevor in Amagansett.

0: Long Island's home for music lovers, 92.9 or 96.9 EHM. The Beatles cover from one of the 21st century greats, Beyoncé. We heard Blackbird. Big Love from Fleetwood Mac played Jackie Green did Shaken. Trouble Me from 10,000 Maniacs was in our set. It was Aztec Camera covering Eddie Van Halen and Jump, If You Could Only See from Tonic played. You Don't Have to Cry from Stephen Stills was in our set, and Tom Petty started the long set of EHM music with You Don't Know How It Feels. We'll be back next Saturday morning at 7 a.m. with more stripped-down favorites and laid-back classics. Pink Floyd and Beck help us change gears and get to 10 o'clock next.
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Good morning. I'm Finn. If you'd like to communicate, we can do so via email today, finn@wehm.com. Another child prodigy, Johnny Lang, is on deck. Here's Lie to Me.

Long Island's home for music lovers, 92.9 and 96.9 EHM. Kacey Musgraves had a big year in 2025. She toured and collaborated on other people's records. Then she went in the studio and made an album of her own called Middle of Nowhere. We just heard Dry Spell from the new album. Up Around the Bend from CCR played, Johnny Lang did Lie to Me, and REM was at the top of the 10 o'clock hour singing a song everybody can dance to,

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Now, don't get these guys confused with a couple of other acts. They call themselves Cardinals, and it's just Cardinals, not Ryan Adams and the Cardinals, and not the Cardinals from the R&B era of the 1960s. 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

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Aaron is streaming online today in Bloomington, Indiana. Wanted to hear The Killers. You might remember this one from 2020. It's Caution.

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0: Long Island's home for music lovers, 92.9 or 96.9 EHM. That is the latest offering from the Black Keys. It's called You Gotta Lose. The new album, Peaches, is available now from the Black Keys. Crowded House is known as an Australian band, but they do have roots in New Zealand, and Neil Finn recorded there with his friends. Don't Dream It's Over, that's what we heard, was that special recording. The Killers gave us Caution, Watching the River Flow from Bob Dylan played. Barbed Wire from Cardinals was in our set. Lou Reed did What's Good, and Hard to Handle from the Black Crowes is how we started the hour. When we return, the Wallflowers and Steve Winwood are next.
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How's it going? 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

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Nice to have new music from Lana. Lana Del Rey there with First Light. 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

0: Long Island's home for music lovers, 92.9 or 96.9 EHM. Mumford & Sons got the help of some heavy hitters for their new album, Prize Fighter, Chris Stapleton among them. We just heard Here from Mumford & Sons with Chris Stapleton on backups. The Clash in the set with London Calling. It was First Aid Kit giving us My Silver Lining. Dirty Work from Steely Dan played. Another is Waiting from the Avets was in our set. Bruce Springsteen gave us Brilliant Disguise, and Mysterious Ways from U2 is how we started the set. It's been a pleasure hanging with you. My name's Finn. Vinny Marino's in next.
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You're in the middle of another long set of EHM music for Susan in Cutchogue, Golden Smog.

0: 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The latest from Paul McCartney, Days We Left Behind from The Boys of Dungeon Lane. 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I just want the music. Sly and the Family Stone before that, Hot Fun in the Summertime. Golden Smog with Pecan Pie. The Replacements, I'll Be You. Jack Johnson, Bubble Toes, and Van Morrison, Tupelo Honey. I'm Vinnie Marino. 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

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You're in the middle of another long set of EHM music for Jeremy in Matatuck, Buffalo Traffic Jam.

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0: Long Island's home for music lovers, 92.9 and 96.9 EHM. New one there from Kurt Vile, Chance to Bleed, from his album Philadelphia's Been Good to Me. NXS Need You Tonight, Cage the Elephant, Mess Around. Genesis, title track from The Lamb Lies Down on Broadway. Buffalo Traffic Jam, Fool's Gold. Talking Heads from Fear of Music, E. Zimbra. King Crimson's Robert Fripp on that one. And Pearl Jam, the Briggs School Concerts version of Better Man. EHM weather, sunny today, high of 80. For tonight, rain showers, maybe some thunderstorms, low of 64. For tomorrow, sunshine, high 78. Tomorrow night, clear skies, low of 56. And for Tuesday, sunny, high of 73. I'm Vinnie Marino. Coming up next, we'll do an hour-long set of EHM music, including Led Zeppelin, Oasis, and Brandi Carlile on 92.9 and 96.9 EHM.
1: 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Only one band will emerge from that night and go on to play the Great South Bay Music Festival, Long Island's largest music festival. 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

Long Island's home for music lovers, 92.9 and 96.9 EHM. Something new there from Brandi Carlile, Life on the Run. She recently appeared on Amy Poehler's podcast. The Cars before that, Just What I Needed, Oasis. She's Electric from the Morning Glory album. Indigo Girls, Closer to Fine, Radiohead from Amnesiac, Knives Out, and Led Zeppelin with John Bonham doing the Purdy Shuffle, Fool in the Rain. We're doing an hour-long set of EHM music.

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You're in the middle of an hour-long set of EHM music for Tina in Lake Grove, Kurt Vile.

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Bon Iver.

0: Long Island's home for music lovers, 92.9 and 96.9 EHM. The very sneaky Sturgill Simpson in disguise there. Johnny Blue Skies and the Dark Clouds, that situation. The album's called Mutiny After Midnight. Pretenders before that, Back on the Chain Gang. Bon Iver, Speyside. The Who, Getting in Tune from Who's Next. Langhorne Slim, Rock and Roll, World Party, Sweet Soul Dream. And Los Lobos, Dream in Blue from Kiko and the Lavender Moon. EHM weather, sunshine today, high of 79. Tonight, scattered thunderstorms perhaps, then mainly cloudy overnight, down to 64. For tomorrow, sunshine and clouds, high 77. Tomorrow night, clear, down to 56. And for Tuesday, sunny, high of 73. I'm Vinnie Marino. In the next long set of EHM music, David Bowie, Prince, and the Grateful Dead on 92.9 and 96.9 EHM.
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0: 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You're in the middle of another long set of EHM music for Johnny V and Yaphank, Johnny Cash.
1: I was toting my pack along the dusty Winnemucca Road when along came a semi with a high and canvas covered load. 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

0: 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That new one from Death Cab for Cutie, Riptides. The band's new album is I Bought You a Tower. Grateful Dead with Ripple, Johnny Cash, I've Been Everywhere. Prince and Pop Life from Around the World in a Day. If you bought that album when it first came out, it had a little flap on the front cover. Well, when they put out the reissued CD, there's a little flap on the front cover. Coldplay, Kingdom Come, David Bowie, Suffragette City, and Crowded House from Woodface, Four Seasons in One Day. I'm Vinnie Marino. 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

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You're in the middle of another long set of EHM music for Leah in Stony Brook. It's camp.

Long Island's home for music lovers, 92.9 and 96.9 EHM. The latest from Bruce Hornsby, Indigo Park, which is the title track from his latest album. REM, Can't Get There From Here. Michael Stipe says he'll release his debut solo album sometime before the end of this year. Rebounder before that, Count Me Into Love. Mike Nesmith, some of Shelley's blues from his solo album, Pretty Much Your Standard Ranch Stash. Camp Mistakes, Chris Isaac Dancing, and Smashing Pumpkins from Siamese Dream. That's today. EHM weather today, sunny, high 79. Tonight, maybe some thunderstorms, down to 64. Tomorrow, sunny, high 77. Tomorrow night, clear, down to 56. And for Tuesday, sunny, high of 73. I'm Vinnie Marino. We're going to do an hour-long set of EHM music, including Amy Winehouse, John Lennon, and David

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You're inside an hour-long set of EHM music for Kevin and Cutchogue, the Bodines.

Long Island's home for music lovers, 92.9 and 96.9 EHM. The new one from the Rolling Stones, In the Stars. Their new album, Foreign Tongues, will be out on July 10th. David Essex before that with Rock On. You know how sometimes you can place a song in a specific era? Not that one. To me, that always sounded like it came from outer space. The Bodines, Good Things, John Lennon, the stripped-down version of Watching the Wheels, Amy Winehouse, Rehab, and B.B. King, The Thrill Is Gone. I'm Vinnie Marino. It's an hour-long set of EHM music. Here's Luscious Jackson.

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0: 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The latest from Goose, their new album is Big Modern, and you just heard Good to Be. Clash before that, Should I Stay or Should I Go? Beba Doobie with Beaches, Joe Cocker, Darlin' Be Home Soon. That's a song originally done by The Lovin' Spoonful, and probably the only pop song to feature the word dawdle. U2 from Days of Ash, Song of the Future, XTC, Earn Enough for Us, and Luscious Jackson from Fever In, Fever Out, Naked Eye. EHM weather, we may get some thunderstorms tonight. It'll go down to 64. Tomorrow, sunny, high 77. Tomorrow night, mostly clear, down to 56. And for Tuesday, sunny, some passing clouds, high of 73. That's going to do it for me, Vinny Marino. Have a great week. I will speak to you next Saturday at noon. Jared's up next. We'll get him started with another long set of EHM music, including Bob Marley and the Wailers, Elvis Costello, and Bruce Springsteen on 92.9 and 96.9 EHM.
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Good afternoon, Jared Anderson checking in with you. Hope you are fantastic. You're in the middle of a long set of EHM music right now with the old 97s. This one from 97. It's called Barrier Reef.

Long Island's home for music lovers, 92.9 and 96.9 EHM. That is new from Beck. It's called Ride Lonesome. 10th Avenue Freeze Out from Bruce Springsteen. Barrier Reef from the old 97s. We played Radio Radio by Elvis Costello. Regina Spektor and Ben Folds, You Don't Know Me. Bob Marley's Could You Be Loved and Brimful of Aisha from Corner Shop. Let's take a look at some things we've got to give away at WEHM.com. Always a great option to score some concert tickets under the Free Stuff tab. And right now, this is a big one, folks. We've got tickets for you to see Wilco. They're playing Forest Hill Stadium in Queens Saturday, June 20th. AXS has them for sale.

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92.9 and 96.9 EHM. Harry, Lauren, and Chris return in just a few hours tomorrow. I know Monday sounds dreadful at this point, but it'll help you get through it. It starts with the breakfast show with Harry. You can catch that 6 to 10 a.m. tomorrow right here on EHM. Here's one from Jeff Tweedy off of the Twilight Override album. This is Enough.

92.9 and 96.9 EHM. Let's do a newer one from David Byrne now. His new album, Who Is the Sky, features this track. It's called What Is the Reason for It?

0: The group there is Howdy. That's a new song. It's called Try, Try, Try. Their new album, Big World, comes out in August. Hayley Williams and Sting, If You Love Somebody, Set Them Free. What's the Reason for It? From David Byrne. We played Pete Townsend's Pure and Easy. Enough from Jeff Tweedy. Ashes to Ashes by David Bowie. And Criminal from Fiona Apple. Taking a look at your Long Island weather forecast. Rain chances here and there through the nights. Our low temperature in the upper 60s. Tomorrow, partly cloudy and a high in the mid-70s, low 70s, and partly cloudy again on Tuesday. Does look like a really nice start to the week. George Harrison on the way, The Cure, Robbie Robertson, and more. 92.9 and 96.9 EHM.
1: 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Only one band will emerge from that night and go on to play the Great South Bay Music Festival, Long Island's largest music festival. 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

92.9 and 96.9 EHM. Thanks for being with us. Hope you're enjoying a Sunday. This August, it'll be 3 years since Robbie Robertson left us, but his music certainly lives on. Here he is with Go Back to Your Woods.

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0: Long Island's home for music lovers, 92.9 and 96.9 EHM. That's His Golden Messenger with In the Middle of It, new music right there. Dixie Chicken from Little Feet, Go Back to Your Woods, the Robbie Roberts track. Played Friday I'm in Love by The Cure. We heard Charles Bradley with Changes and Blown Away from George Harrison. 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Sheryl Crow and Stevie Nicks will team up for a tune in seconds. We'll play the Black Crowes, Jimi Hendrix, and a lot of great stuff right around the corner. 92.9 and 96.9 EHM.
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92.9 and 96.9 EHM. The new Black Crowes album is out. It's called A Pound of Feathers. I like this one from it. Here's Pharmacy Chronicles.

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And it really didn't have to stop. It just kept on going. And so castles made of sand slips into the sea.

92.9 and 96.9 EHM. Go Knicks. It's been basketball crazy in this area for a few weeks now. A lot of fun to keep an eye on it. Even if you're not a huge sports fan, I think you appreciate the camaraderie a little bit when it's civil, when it's fun. It's good to see the Knicks succeeding again. Let's get back to it here. You're in the middle of a long set of EHM music. Let's play one from Roseanne Cash now. This is A Feather Is Not a Bird.

0: Long Island's home for music lovers, 92.9 and 96.9 EHM. Noah Kahan, new one called Doors. Tom Petty, Running Down a Dream before that. Roseanne Cash, A Feather Is Not a Bird. Castles Are Made of Sand from Jimi Hendrix. Pharmacy Chronicles from the Black Crowes. Palindrome from They Might Be Giants. And we heard Strong Enough from Sheryl Crow and Stevie Nicks. Taking a look at your Long Island weather forecast. Low temperature tonight will settle around 68 degrees. Tomorrow, partly cloudy and mid-70s. Tuesday, low 70s. And a little bit of cloud coverage, but mainly sunshine. It looks like could see a rain chance midweek, but not much to speak of on a pretty pleasant week here, at least according to our forecast right now. Straight ahead, Green Day, the Red Hot Chili Peppers, Marshall Crenshaw, and more. 92.9 and 96.9 EHM.
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the fire roaring at my back. As she disappeared, but soon she returned. In her hand was a bottle of wine, in the other a glass. She poured some of the wine from the bottle into the glass and raised it to her lips.

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Here's Blur. This is called There's No Other Way.

Long Island's home for music lovers, 92.9 and 96.9 EHM. Future Soul, the new one from the Tedeschi Trucks Band right there. I Want to Be Sedated from the Ramones. Heard Blur's There's No Other Way. Someday, Someway from Marshall Crenshaw. The Red Hot Chili Peppers' Zephyr Song. Eric Burdon and War with Spill the Wine. And When I Come Around from Green Day. Well, this is a tough assignment for you, but I hope you will participate and go vote for your favorite band in the battle for the Great South Bay Music Festival. We had the tough assignment of narrowing it down to the 16 semifinalists. They have been posted to WEHM.com. 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The one winning band will perform at the Great South Bay Music Festival. 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Thank you if you're going to hop on there and go vote. Again, it's a tough assignment. Here's Oasis from 1994. This is Whatever on EHM.

92.9 and 96.9 EHM. Let's play one from Chet Faker. He is an Australian artist. His real name is Nicholas James Murphy, but he goes by Chet Faker, which, if you're interested, is a nod to legendary jazz trumpeter Chet Baker. So he goes by Chet Faker. Here he is with This Time.

92.9 and 96.9 EHM. I hope you're getting some relaxing in on a Sunday. Thanks for letting us be your weekend soundtrack. It's been a while since I've heard the record.

0: Glover is 92.9 and 96.9 EHM. I'm Jared Anderson. That was Mumford & Sons and Chris Stapleton teaming up for Here. Love and Mercy from Brian Wilson. Off the Ground from the record company Peaches and Regalia. The Frank Zappa tune. Chet Faker, not to be confused with Chet Baker. That was This Time for Real. The Clash, The Magnificent Seven, and we played Whatever from Oasis. Taking a glimpse at your Long Island forecast, our low tonight going to stay really mild, down around 68 degrees. Tomorrow, mid-70s, partly cloudy. Tuesday, low 70s, partly cloudy. Looks like a good start to the week weather-wise, so hope it's a good one for you as well. Keep it right here as we enjoy what's left of our Sunday. We'll kick off the next set with Teenage Fan Club. 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
12: 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Voting ends Sunday, June 21st at 5 p.m. The top five vote-getters will be invited down to the Suffolk and Riverhead on Thursday, June 25th, where they'll battle it out live on stage in front of celebrity judges and you, the EHM audience. Only one man will emerge from that night and go on to play the Great South Bay Music Festival, Long Island's largest music festival. 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But first, we have to narrow down

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she was Jim Dean for a day. Then I guess she had to crash. Valium would have helped that fast. I said, hey babe, take a walk on the wild side. I said, hey honey.

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I saw an interview a long time ago with Michael Stipe and Peter Buck from REM, who talked about this next song, Night Swimming, and they talked about growing up in the Athens, Georgia area, that the two of them would apparently go skinny dipping with a close-knit circle of friends. They would sneak into a private property pool and go skinny dipping. So now that you've got that visual in your head, enjoy. Here's REM's Night Swimming on EHM.

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Long Island's home for music lovers, 92.9 and 96.9 EHM. She's Brandi Carlile. That's Life on the Run. Heard Strawberry Fields Forever by the Beatles. Night Swimming from REM. Sweetest Thing by U2. We played Lazy Eye by the Silver Sun Pickups. Took a Walk on the Wild Side with Lou Reed. And Hang On from Teenage Fan Club. Got that set started. The Devon Allman Blues Summit is coming to the Suffolk in Riverhead Saturday, June 20th. It features Jimmy Hall, Larry McRae, and Lake of Soul. 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

92.9 and 96.9 EHM. Father John Misty has a few North American dates. There's only a few here in 2026. He's playing that big Bourbon and Beyond Festival in Louisville. That looks like a good time if you can somehow get to the Kentucky area in September. Here is Father John Misty with the Old Law.

92.9 and 96.9 EHM. Sometimes I have the habit of marking time and how much time's gone by songs and when they came out. And I just was looking at this Vance Joy song going, there's no way this was 13 years ago. It felt just like it came out pretty recently. Here's Riptide on EHM.

0: Long Island's home for music lovers, 92.9 and 96.9 EHM. She's Grace Potter. That's Love Me Not. Her new album is Trespasser. In Excess, Never Tear Us Apart. You heard Riptide from Vance Joy. Shape I'm In from the band The Old Law. Father John Misty, A Town Called Malice from The Jam. And Get Off This was the cracker tune. Taking a look at your Long Island weather forecast. Our low tonight's going to hover around 68 degrees. So we're staying pretty warm and mild out there. Tomorrow, high temperature in the mid-70s, partly cloudy skies. Tuesday, we're in the low 70s, partly cloudy again. Looks like a great start to your work week. I'm Jared Anderson. That's going to do it for me this weekend. Have a great rest of your night, a great week ahead. An honor, as always, to chat with you, and I look forward to talking to you again next weekend. Keep it right here for another long set. Stevie Wonder, the Red Hot Chili Peppers, the Talking Heads, and more coming at you. Right here, 92.9 and 96.9. 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
2: Back Monday morning with more tickets to Wilco at Forest Hill Stadium in Queens with special guest Yola Tango. 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And another chance Monday morning on the EHM Breakfast Show with Harry. 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
3: 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Mosquitoes, ticks, ants, and wildlife are becoming more active across Long Island as summer temperatures rise. 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

0: Wow. New York, just like I pictured it. Skyscrapers and everything.
1: Hey, hey, brother. Hey, come here, Slick. Huh? Hey, you look hip, man. Hey, you wanna make yourself $5, man?
0: Yeah, bro.
1: Hey, look here, run this across the street for me right quick, okay? Run this across the street for me.
0: Hey. What? Huh? I don't know. What? I'm just going across the street.
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0: 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What'd I do?
3: 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Put your hands behind your back. Let's go.
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